0: Εκκλησία Χριστιανών Ελλάδος. 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
1: We thank you, Lord. Thank you for your holy word. Once again, Lord, we come before you to sit at your feet, Lord, to we want you to give us this peace within our hearts, and the spirit, this purity and cleanness in our minds, to be able to hear what you want to speak to us, to establish those words within us, to understand them, to process those words within us, to make your word flesh in our days so this can be manifested to the work of your Spirit, can be manifested to every man. The presence of your love can be able to express through the vessels that you have chosen so you can manifest your grandeur. We thank you. We thank you for your word. Amen. So we will go within a room to gossip a little bit, to see things that the people, the some characters of the Bible did not see them in their time, but the Lord manifests these things to us today. And we all know the story of Joseph, but we will have this review. We know that he was one of the 12 of Jacob, and he's the son of Rachel, the one that he loved, and obviously he was a good-looking man, a spiritual, we could say, a man that loved God with all his heart when he was a child. And what we see is that this love that he had towards God, and you know, do the will of God, you know, led his brethren into jealousy. And we know the story that all of a sudden, yeah, that when he went out to found his brethren that were shepherding, pastoring the sheep, they wanted to kill him in the beginning. The most calm ones have interfered and the cast him down in a well, and they were just waiting to see what they were going to do with him. And when they saw people that were gathering slaves, they sold him as a slave to them. And we know that he ended up in Egypt. He ended up in the palace of a great man, Potiphar. And we know that his wife kind of made a move on him because he was a good-looking man. And despite all that, he stood. Because we know that after that he was cast into the cells in the jail, in the lower room of the jail, and we know that his heart never deviated from God. He was always attached to God. And we know that two prisoners Saul had visions, you know, and he explains to the winemaker that the Lord will deliver him and set him in his own stand, and he tells the bread maker that Pharaoh will kill him, and the dreams became true, and then the winemaker forgot about Joseph to tell Pharaoh, and when he kept being in the prison, and when Pharaoh saw a dream, then the winemaker remember about Joseph being interpreting the dreams, and told that to Pharaoh, and Pharaoh asked a consolation about the dream that he had, and we know that the dream was about the 7 years of plague, starvation, and then he asked for advice, and he consulted them Pharaoh saw the wisdom and the understanding that he had, and he set him after him as a second man in the entire nation. And we could say in that way that Joseph was praised in that way. And all of a sudden something awkward happens. His brother shows up, that Jacob, you know, sends him out as the starvation stroke on Israel, the land of his dwelling, and he sent his children to found food because they heard that there was food in Egypt, and he recognized his own brethren, and they did not recognize him because he was all dressed up with his praising garments as a prince of Egypt. And when Benjamin showed up, then we see that Joseph manifests himself to his brethren, and they were within a room, Genesis 45 and 1. We will enter within that room that Joseph commanded everybody to leave. It was just him and his brethren. And now the word tells us exactly what happens when they were alone. And we have this privilege to see things that others couldn't, even though that there was, you know, things that were within in their time. We see these things with our eyes, or we have to see those things with our spiritual eyes. And this is why the Lord is showing us these beautiful pictures through the Bible. And it tells us that it came to a point that he couldn't hold himself before his brethren. It says in 1, because every man to go out from me, and there stood no man with him, and with Joseph made himself known unto his brethren. And we came to a point that, you know, I am your brethren, Joseph. And then there's is an image, and it says in 2, and he wept aloud. And he wept aloud. And, you know, those movies of Hollywood are nice. You know, this Christians are doing their own effort to bring Christian movies. And they're nice, but despite all that, the Word of God is more ritual. The book is always better. And, you know, when you get to know it, you understand more things. Now imagine now the voice that he cried out loud and he wept aloud. And the Egyptians heard it. Everybody heard that voice. It was they wept aloud. And the Egyptians and the house of Pharaoh heard, which means that his voice ended up to the house of Pharaoh, where Pharaoh, within the palace where he was dwelling. And Joseph said unto his brethren, I am Joseph. Does my father yet live? And his brethren could not answer him, for they were troubled at his presence. When they saw that Joseph is alive and he's not a slave, but he's a prince before them, they were perplexed. And perhaps they were wondering before that he's somewhere lost, a slave in Egypt, and they were, you know, going to Egypt, and they knew that he was sold as a slave. So that a part of their own thoughts was that Joseph perhaps is a slave in Egypt, and now they see him in front of him, standing as a prince of Egypt. And when he was asking them, they could not answer a thing to them. And Joseph said unto his brethren, come near to me, I pray you. And they came near. And now I want us to see the heart of Joseph. Imagine now the brethren have done all these things to you. Imagine now the brethren have behaved in such a way towards you, to thought about killing you, your brother, to kill you, to thought about you, to see all these things, to listen to them that wait out your life, that, you know, they sell you as a slave, they don't care where you're going to end up. And all of a sudden, the Lord does the unexpected. You've spent a lifetime difficult, 20 years of ordeals. You know, the pedophile wives made a move on you, and you resisted, and you end up in jail, in the cells. And all of a sudden, now the Lord brings before you those that were the cause for your trouble in your entire life. So what do? You remember me? You remember me? You know who I am? You know that your life is in my hands? What Joseph says to them, I pray you, come near to me, and I want us to see the images here. The Lord, Joseph, you know, stretches out his arms as a to hug them, to embrace them, and said, you know, and they came near, and he said, I'm Joseph, your brother, whom you sold into Egypt. Now, therefore, be not grieved, nor angry with yourselves that you sold me hither. For God did send me before you to preserve life. He knew how the Lord was functioning upon him. God have sent me so I can preserve your life. It was within the plans of God. For these 2 years has the famine being in the land, and yet there are 5 years in the which there shall neither be earning nor harvest, and God send me before you to preserve your posterity in the earth, to maintain your sperm, to maintain your descendants, you and your children, and to save your lives by your great deliverance. Can a natural man speak in such a way, brethren? Can a natural man speak in such a way? So now it was not you that sent me hither, but God. He did not care how this one behaved towards me or the other behaved towards me. What he knew was that everything that was happening to him, God allows it, and he has his own reason for it, for that. Amen. This is why it says that you have not sent me hither but God, and he hath made me father to Pharaoh and lord of all his house and a ruler throughout all the land of Egypt. He did not say that he made me, you know, lower than Pharaoh, but he made me father to Pharaoh. What does it mean that Pharaoh, whatever Joseph was telling Pharaoh, typically he was above Joseph, and because he was the king, but everything that Joseph was consulting Pharaoh was doing it. Who? Pharaoh. That Pharaoh was what? For the Egyptians was God upon earth. It was the incarnation of Ra, the God, the son, the Amun Ra, the son of Egypt, and all that idolatry and pagancy. All these things were under the authority of Yahweh, which was the God of Joseph. And in 9 it says, haste you and go up to my father and say unto him, thus says thy son Joseph, God has made me Lord of Egypt, come down And it says that in 13, you shall tell my father of all my glory in Egypt and all that you have seen, and you shall haste and bring down my father hither. And then it shows this last image, and he fell upon his brother Benjamin's neck and wept. And Benjamin wept upon his neck. Moreover, he kissed all his brethren and wept upon them. And after that, his brethren talked with him. Their heart had to shudder in order for their mouth to open up and speak. You know, he fell upon their bosom and they were able to speak. And is it possible, brethren? A heart like that exists within a man. What we must understand for the Lord to change our heart, when we come to the end of our lives, our spirit is now about to leave, what will we think? Could we understand that

chokes them up, literally. And so I, okay, the purpose is for me to live and fall in love, and I just use some stuff. And do we know what is the purpose of our lives, or the goal of our existence? Says in the Gospel. In the Gospel of John 17:3, it says, and this is life eternal. It does not talk about life in general. He's not talking about a life that's 70 or 80 years prosperous. He does not speak about Mathusalah's life, that he lived 969. But he's talking about a life that has no end, and tells them this purpose, and this is the life eternal, that they might know thee, the only true God, and Jesus Christ, whom thou hast sent. And I insist in the some of the things that he've said, I'm mentioning them tonight, and I insist that God is love. And Jesus is the expression of that love, the expression of that love. And Joseph managed to become the expression of the love of God towards his brethren. And through all these difficulties and all these tragic scenarios that were existing in his life, his character was not altered or changed, and his relationship increased, you know, with the knowledge and the will of God. And then it says in 4, I have glorified thee on the earth. I have finished the work which thou have given me to do. See that the Lord knew his goal and his purpose. And when the last day, hours arrived upon the face of this earth, 33 and a half, a young man, he completed the work of God, and he knew that from now on eternity is waiting for me, and that death cannot overcome me, has no authority upon me. I will be crucified, I will be buried for 3 days, and I will be resurrected. I will be risen. And the Lord knew that, because the word says it. And it says in 5, and now, O Father, glorify thou me with thine own self, with the glory which I had with thee before the world was. Do you know that the Lord has glory for you before he even created the world? Within his intention from the beginning about Jesus and about the entire nation, let us make man in likeness and image. Amen. Isn't that a glory, to make me the nobody, likeness in his own image, be able to sit upon his throne, as we see in the book of Revelation, that the thrones are prepared before the foundation of the world, and John has seen it 2,000 years ago, and he has seen them, that we are already sitting upon those thrones, and this is completed, finished for the Lord. Now we go to the essence of the message. It says in 1 Peter 4:7, but the end of all things is at hand, and then he's giving us advices. Be you therefore sober and watch unto prayer. But the original texts, but the end of all things at hand, be you therefore sober and watch unto prayer. So it says to be sober. What is to be sober? Actually, in the English text is better than the Greek text. Sober is the Greek word that, as the ancient Greeks thought about it, is the virtue of being modest, being temperate.

controlled. It includes the consciousness, the desires by conscience, the dispension of your own conscience about your desires, to avoid all the exaggerations and to divide correctly all your decisions. And that is a meaning with profound roots within ancient Greek philosophy and in Plato and with Aristotle defines sobriety as the health of soul and is the golden division that ends the passions and desires by securing that the logic is prevailing. And the Christianic tradition is connected with temperance, the purity of mind, and the protection from any kind of exaggeration. And then it goes, and watch unto prayer, and this watch is a word. I stay sober. This word, and watch unto prayer, I stay vigilant. That's what it says. Vigilant is a better word. And within that, when God gave his spirit to Jesus Christ, because when we think about what he asked from the Lord to give you, prophecies and the miracles and signs and wonders, but Solomon asked for wisdom, and the Lord rejoiced when somebody asked wisdom from him, and then he gave him this. Look what it says in Isaiah 11:1, and there shall come forth to a rod out of the stem of Jesse, and branch shall grow out of the roots, and the spirit of the Lord shall rest upon him. What kind of spirit? He has the spirit of wisdom and understanding, and the spirit of counsel and might, the spirit of knowledge and of the fear of the Lord. That is what our Lord Jesus had, and shall make him of quick understanding in the fear of the Lord, an acute mind. When you understand the Lord, you understand that the Lord is love. I mean, and since we're asking him, you know, to have the sobriety within us, to be able to be vigilant in our prayers, and then Peter goes on and says, in 8, and says, and above all things, we talked about sobriety and the wisdom. And now Peter takes us somewhat farther and deeper. And above all means above all. Above all the spirit of wisdom, of the understanding of power and strength and all that. All things have fervent charity. Love is the original text. Fervent love among yourselves. But the text says something different. Again, the ancient Greek text. And I want us to understand the difference now. And above all, fervent the love had it extended for everybody. Have an extend love. Fervent and extend love for everybody. To have it extended. Do we understand that, brethren? For love shall cover the multitude of sins. And this extent comes from the Greek language, and we thank the Lord for that. Now we have the privilege to read the New Testament in our own language. And the word extended is an adjective that is referred to something that has a great length, lasting, that analyzes with meticulously detailed. It's a compound word from the verb
It declares a movement from the inside to the outside in order to extend myself, my love, within myself. I have to be full of love. In order to extend this love, I have to be complete and full of love. And this abundance as my love, what overflows me to be able to extend it to others, to lengthen it to others, to give it to others. And the term, this extended word, and that is an inch. I stretched and I guide to have unto him our love extended, to be full and to be able to extend. And this term is something that's extended in a great level, in a great level. And this is long and perpetual, and describes something that's it's not a summary, but is, can we understand now, brethren, the love that the Lord wants to have for all of us? Can we understand this? So the first thing that the Lord is giving us, this spirit of sobriety that the Word of God tells to be sober and to be able to discern the temptations and the difficulties that we go through, that everything we go through, it's God's fault in a way. I mean, if my brother unjust me, then my God is allowing this. And if my mother or my father or my brother in the family, the Lord allows this thing to happen, because he's implementing the perfection within myself. He's perfecting his love within me, because the Lord wants to do something great with me, with you and with me, that in order for this great thing to happen, our love must overflow our own vessels. And when we understand that within our difficulties is God, that Potiphar's wife perhaps made a move on us, and that is a great opportunity for us. If he would have slept with her, then he would have had a great time in Egypt. He would have the favoritism as a slave of wife of Potiphar, and a natural mind, no slave will have a great time as me. And that is what everybody would have thought about, but he resisted that. He resisted the desire, and he thought that even this is a move by God. And he went to the jail, and he, within the depths, the cells, it was by God. And his dream was that the Shiva would come and would worship him, as the dream that he had seen when he was a little. And instead of that, he was in jail. And his brethren were in Israel, far away from him. How can this dream be completed? And oh Lord, why you are telling me this? Why this kind of prophecy? What kind of the things that are happening in my life is against everything and the opposite of everything I see. What is this wheat that will come and worship me? The Shiva will come. And where is the sun and the moon that will fall down to my feet and worship me? And awkward stuff can happen to a Christian. Εκκλησία Χριστιανών Ελλάδος. 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

0: Εκκλησία Χριστιανών Ελλάδος. 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
1: And all of a sudden now the bread maker comes with the wine maker to tell him their dreams. And we know that you can interpret the dreams. And I saw this dream. Get out of here, you and your dreams. You know, I have been burned with my own dreams. Look at me, I'm here for 2 years in jail. And this is what you would have said. This is what you would have replied to them. Oh, you know, I have seen a dream when I was a little. The sun, the moon would worship me. The Shiva, the sheaf of 11 sheaf would come and worship down on my feet. But the love of God was not altered within himself. And not just that, but this love was increasing within himself as he was within jail, within the difficulty and the ordeal. And that is what the Lord is waiting for us to understand, that he loves us. The first thing that we think about when something is going wrong, and I've heard that with many brethren, that God has forgotten about me. God does not love me. How does he not love you if God is love? And you are his child. Look how he speaks to his people, Israel. You are my inheritance. I will inherit you. I've taken you out of your own ordeal, out of Egypt, out of darkness, to make you mine, to give you all the goods that I have prepared for you. Did he not know that Israel would forsake him? But he still loves Israel up today. There's wars, killing people, bombing innocent people, but the Lord always thinking about his return. The Lord is thinking how Israel will return. And the same kind of love he has for the Gentiles, and that is what the Lord Jesus was trying to impart that within the Israelites. The prophecies were talking about that, and he had risen Jonah to go to Nineveh, but he went the opposite way. And when he sent him again back to Nineveh to preach that message so the Ninevites can be saved, Jonas had said that the Ninevites will not accept his own message and will die. And he was mad. And he went against God too. And God says about Ninevites, they're my children. They're my children. So we see the heart of the Lord about us. How does he think about us and how we think about him? Our hearts abstain from the heart of the Lord. This is why it says that he had given to Jesus Christ an acute mind to be able to understand the fear of God, and the fear of God is the love of God. When we reject that love, then we reject the Lord in our lives. The book of Exodus 19 and 4, it says, you have seen what I did unto the Egyptians, and how I bear you on eagles' wings, and brought you unto myself. I brought you to myself. How did he do that? Like an eagle lifts them up on his wings. And it says in 5, now therefore, if you will obey my voice indeed and keep my covenant, then you shall be a peculiar treasure unto me above all people, for all the earth is mine. You know what it says to them? Basically, if you understand the love that I have for you, then you will obey to my voice. And if man understands the love that God has about him, then he can listen to his voice then. Otherwise, he sees him like a monster, a boogeyman that has said laws. And if he has said laws in our lives, because he knows that if you violate this law, this will destroy your life. Not that God will destroy you, but you will destroy your own life. He brings up a list of all things. I said this in many messages, and this is I have made a catalog of what's good to eat and what not. Why he has made this for us is because he wants to forbid from us to eat all the octopuses and the oysters and the clams. And that was the thought, the mindset he had when he wrote all these things about us not to eat it. And, you know, God's, there's people that think about, you know, doing that, not eating everything that comes from animal and become a vegan man. The, you know, God does not want wants us to eat this and that. And we see that he had given us the beef and the cheese and all that. And what he forbids, it says that I did not do this, but I did it so you can be healthy in your body. I've done this. Otherwise, we could eat anything we wanted upon the face of this earth. And what the Chinese are eating, their cockroaches? Okay, let's eat cockroaches as well. And, you know, the people from Thailand, they're eating these cockroaches. And if you haven't tried it, you know, you don't know how it tastes. But if... And there's other people that are wedding, you know, they're setting a trap and, you know, they're catching the bats and then they roast them and eat them. But God says, I have not made this so you can be able to eat it. So everything that the Lord is telling us through his word is out of a heart of love. He knows how he made our bodies, how he has made our DNA, etc. A call of mine comes to work. See, why this 666 number is within the Bible and why it is against all that. And I said, no, why? Tell me. I said to him, I do not know, because it's the number of DNA. And then he started saying a theory about all the 666, about the number of DNA. And I said, who said that to you? Because I studied DNA and it says different stuff. I said to him, you know that DNA was discovered just lately and it is so complex that man's mind cannot comprehend, process the yet. And to tell you about 666, it's just a number. You will find it in the Holy Bible. Yes, you will turn the, you open up the Bible and you will see the 666. The page is right there. Nobody had turned it apart. It's not a bad number. It's just a number that could be upon my phone number or the car plate of my automobile. And the Bible tells you that this is the number of the name that he will come. And, you know, numerical speaking, this is what it does. All to tell you in different, not the name is bad, but him that represents that name is bad. You understood that? It's so simple. And, you know, people have so many, it has a Babylon within their mind, which means confusion, and they cannot understand what God says about what he says. Because he loves you and he wants to protect you. And, you know, God has no problem with any numbers. And then it goes on and says that if you keep my covenant, you be peculiar treasure unto my all people, for all the earth is mine. And you... We are the Israel now. Amen. And then the Lord says, in the Gospel of Luke, Jerusalem, Jerusalem, which killest the prophets and stonest them that are sent unto thee. How often would I have gathered thy children together as a hen does gather her brood under her wings, and ye would not. I have sent you apostles and prophets. You've killed them and stoned them and all that. Why? So you can be a royal priesthood, a holy nation. Israel did not achieve that. When a prophet would show up and tell them the truth, they wanted to stone him and kill him. Why? Because this prophet expresses the love of God out of his own mouth. And it's a bad thing to stone him that expresses the love of God. We have a different way to stone people today, or to kill people. There's many ways of stoning and killing out of your heart, because you do not want to listen about the love of God. So the root of your own story can change towards good. Israel today would have been a holy nation, chosen nation, that would speak about the virtues of the Lord, and this is what the Lord wants to do in the 1,000 years reign of Christ. And all the nations today are against Israel, and the Lord allows us for repentance to come and to seek for the one that they have pierced, and seek for the love of God, and they can be saved. Because all this time they have rejected his love. And Jesus, the love of God to express out of this verse, and Jesus is not expressed in this verse, but God himself, and says, "O Jerusalem, Jerusalem, which the city of the Lord, what is the bride of the Lord, which killeth the prophets and stoneth them that are sent unto thee. How often would I have gathered thy children together?" In the same way that the chicken, the hen, gathers the little ones under her wings, and the little ones, you know, they feel the warmth of the mother, which means that the Lord wanted to set us under his own wings and to feel his warmth and his love, to feel that he's our father. That is what he wants. That is the image that it shows us here. We seem in a different, to have the wings of an eagle to lead us. We see that in other parts in the Bible. 2 Thessalonians 2:10. It says, "For those that are within sin and with all this deceivableness of unrighteousness in them that perish, because they receive not the love of the truth." The love of the truth, that they might be saved. Why? What did they not accept? When you're saying that you're not accepting Jesus, or the Word of God, or the Word of Jesus, or part of Jesus' Word, you do not accept his love. You expose yourself within a danger, your own soul, within danger. And this is exactly as what Jesus says. He sends all his prophets and apostles, but they do not accept the love of the truth. And today, do they accept the love of the truth? Go and speak to people that have their own, you know, way of thinking that man can be whatever he wants to be. What do you want to be? I want to be a tree. They had a problem. I don't know where I've read this. And, you know, there was this state, I can't remember which country, some people are saying about declaring that, you know, they're animals. I'm a cat, I'm a cow, or I'm a dog, or I'm a horse. And now the country, they have to accept their identity, that I'm a horse. And they see them, you know, putting masks and then moving like horses, and that is the purpose of their own life. And when they get sick, they go to the vet. And the vet says, why did you show up here? I'm a horse. You're not a horse. And, you know, these things are not just a joke. Because, you know, they want to be what they want to be. Despite the fact they're saying, you know, I'm a man, but I want to be a woman, and I'm a woman, I want to be a man. And, you know, I want us to see what all this will end up to. And when you speak about the love of God, can this man accept the love of God? My friend, God have made you in his likeness and image. You're not an animal. You are a human, a man, and you represent the true image of God. And now Paul speaks about what we should express, as Joseph does. And then goes on and says, and I will very gladly spend and be spent for you. Though the more abundantly I love you, the less I be loved. Look what Apostle Paul says now. I will very gladly spend. I will spend. Man, Paul, came to a point to become the expression of love of God. And he did not care about his own life. Even though he was a good, well-educated man in his time, and his life was in front of him very well done. And I thought all this as trash, as off-screwing, as dunk, as for the excellence of the knowledge of Christ. So when you thought about everything being trash, just to understand God, then you understand that God is love. And when you know that, you can express his own love. And I will spend my entire life for you, it says, so I can be able to preach the truth. Which means God, brethren, wants to use us. Others a lot, others a little. We will not all become Paul, or the Lord have known us to become Paul. And, you know, and I'm not sounding loud now like not having a great vision. Yes, I have a vision, but the Lord have given us to each and every one of us. We can all become the expression of the love of God up to a point. There is brethren, Christians, that you see them, you know, dealing with the poor, and other Christians are showing up and saying, you're not going to be saved by doing work. Why do you care whether he's going to be saved or not? Isn't this a part of expressing the love of God? Do not judge him. He's expressing the love of God by doing that, giving away stuff to the poor. And just because I can't do it, or it is not given to me, and the Lord has given something else to me, that I have to feel that I'm doing the right thing, and the other person is not. He has to become like me, for example. No, that's not. The Lord wants to express his love in any way that is given to us to be able to express that kind of love. and from every part to express the love through his own body, which is the church. And this is, it says, I will very gladly spend all and be spent for you. Though the more abundantly I love you, the less I be loved. And then in Exodus 25 and 17, and it says, and they shall make a mercy seat of pure gold. 2 cubits and a half shall be the length thereof, and 1 cubit and a half the breadth thereof. There's nothing more precious than the mercy seat in the tabernacle. The Holy Holies is made out of pure gold, which shows the manifest, the deity, the Godhead. And you shall make 2 cherubims of gold of beaten work, shall thou make them in the 2 ends of the mercy seat, and make 1 cherub on the one end and the other cherub on the other end. Even of the mercy seat shall you make the cherubims on the 2 ends thereof. Now, the cherubims are made with wings. The Lord, we think that He will give us these wings to be able to fly. Have you seen an angel without wings? How would you fly? How would you land down? He need wings. All right, he's being. That's a sarcasm. That's a sarcasm, of course. When he sent 2 angels to Abraham, he was not looking their behinds to see where he has their heart. They have hidden their wings because they didn't have any. The Lord has given us wings, but those wings are spiritual, like His wings are spiritual. And now, He wants to set us, because our place is upon the mercy seat, in the most precious thing, item that the tabernacle has, because within the Ark of Covenant was the law, and the law is right there to judge. The rod of Aaron and the manna represents the word. The rod of Abraham represents the ministry, and all these things are precious. But Peter says, but more than anything, above all things, the Lord has said, Jesus Christ, that our mercy seat, our propitiation, is His love. Now we have the school exams, and they're having a hard time, and many youth are, you know, committing suicide. Like, and there's some of them that are living in their own world, like care about nothing. I went on just to examine, just to cast down all the level, you know, because there's an average level grade. And if everybody writes badly, you know, the level will be low, so it would be easier for the other ones to get in. And when my kids were giving exams, I said, do whatever you want and pray about it, and, you know, the Lord would do His work. And you see the magic ways of the Lord sometimes. You do your own part, you have no stress, you know, the Lord takes away the anxiety from you, and then you go to, you know, give the tests, and there's questions that you know the answers. Because who's there? The Lord is right there. He loves His own people. And within the difficulties, the Lord is right there to manifest Himself. And says that you will make these cherubims made out of says that in 18, and you shall make them the cherubims of gold of beaten work, shall you make them into the 2 ends of the mercy seat, and make 1 cherub on the one end and the other cherub on the other hand. Ever of the mercy seat shall you make the cherubims of the two ends thereof, and the cherubim shall stretch forth their wings on high, covering the mercy seat with their wings and their faces. And they shall see each other. Seat shall the faces of the cherubs be, so they see each other. They cover the Ark of Covenant, and they see each other. Why the Lord wants us to see each other? You know, their faces are very cleaved together, let's say, attached, almost. Why? So we can see each other's work. The cherubs were hammer beaten, which means they were handmade craft. So there was a meticulous work, bitten work by hammer, and the Lord shows his work through our brethren, and we can see each other's works, how a man started and where the Lord is bringing him now. When you accept the love of the Lord, then you accept the bitten work, the hammer work that have perfecting you and make you beautiful and giving you this wings. You do not cover just the others, but you cover the mercy seat as well. And that is a beautiful thing that takes place upon the mercy seat. And it says in 21, that shall put the mercy seat above upon the ark, and the ark, those shall put the testimony that I shall give thee. And there I will meet with thee. Look where the work wants us to know, get to know him, where he chose for us to know him in the best expression of his love. This perfect expression of his love was shot with a veil. No one could go and do the Holy of Holies. And the Lord, that veil with his own love on the cross, what did he do with that? He tore it. And he broke these barriers now. There's no male or female. Red, yellow, black, white. There's no barbarian or slave, a Jew or barbarian. And everything is one now. And the Lord, you know, opens up his own love. And when he opens up the veil and he tears the veil, then there's one thought. It's whether I will end within his love and I will accept this love and be able to get to know and get to know him and known by him as an archpriest, to get to know him in person, or I will have get a needle and I will start showing it, stitch it together, and to abide upon the laws and everything that's there. So what do we choose, brethren? What do we choose? Love. And if we get to know that love and fill up ourselves with that love, the first thing is to understand how much does he love you, and that everything that he's giving you, it's for our own benefit and for good, our own good. And when he, the Lord, fills you up with that kind of love, then you get wings. Not the Red Bull, you know, the commercial with the Red Bull. The love of God brings out wings. You see everything from a different aspect. If you see the chicken and the eagle, they're both birds. They look alike. But the chicken does a different job. The chicken sees everything from low on the ground. But the eagle sees everything from above. It's that we will have extended our love so we can be able to open up our wings. Or our wings will be like the chicken, okay, you know, covers, you know, her own brood, but the Lord wants us to fly within the presence. So, how much we will extend what Apostle Peter says to go back to that. Above all, to have this extend love for everybody. So when I am completed and I'm full of the love of God, and I understand the love of God, then that kind of love, I can extend it. And this love is the love that covers all sins and destroys all sins, because love does not bad. Love does not bad. Stand. Holy Father, we want you, Lord, to work within us tonight. This word that your Spirit through Peter is telling us, and we impart it today. This is not our words, not thoughts, our own thoughts, but are your words. And even though that you are telling us to go through our lives, because the end of all things is at hand, with sobriety and being sober and vigilant in our prayers, you are telling us above all things to have this extend love within ourselves about the others. And this is why I'm asking you to visit our hearts. And I want you, Lord, to forgive us, because we are just humans. We cannot understand them, the size of your love, because we have never felt that kind of love before from our parents or people around us. We read about this love that became flesh in the person of Jesus. And we want to get to know most of all through you, Lord, to open up our spiritual minds, to make our minds accurate, so we can be able, Lord, to see the wealth, the length, the size of it, the depth, so this love can attract us, strengthen our own lacking love, so we can extend it to the one, to the ones around us, our relatives, our friends, our colleagues at work, so this love can be expended as much as possible, so we can be able, gladly spend our lives like Joseph did, gladly spend our lives as Paul did, so we can at one point be for salvation and preservance of lives, not for this life here, but for the eternal life, to be able to offer the best way that we can to our fellow citizens, to our fellow citizens, because we know how much you love us, Lord. And we thank you. We thank you. Εκκλησία Χριστιανών Ελλάδος.

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1: We thank you, Lord. Thank you for your holy word. Once again, Lord, we come before you to sit at your feet, Lord, to we want you to give us this peace within our hearts. And the Spirit, this purity and cleanness in our minds, to be able to hear what you want to speak to us, to establish those words within us, to understand them, to process those words within us, to make your word flesh in our days so this can be manifested to, the work of your Spirit can be manifested to every man. The presence of your love can be able to express through the vessels that you have chosen so you can manifest your grandeur. We thank you. We thank you for your word. Amen. So we will within a room to gossip a little bit, to see things that the people, that some characters of the Bible did not see them in their time, but the Lord manifests these things to us today. And we all know the story of Joseph, but we will have this review. We know that he was one of the 12 of Jacob, and he's the son of Rachel, the one that he loved, and obviously he was a good-looking man, a spiritual, we could say, a man that loved God with all his heart when he was a child. And what we see is that this love that he had towards God, and you know, do the will of God, you know, led his brethren into jealousy. And we know the story that all of a sudden, yeah, that when he went out to found his brethren that were shepherding, pastoring the sheep, they wanted to kill him in the beginning. The most calm ones have interfered and the cast him down in a well, and they were just waiting to see what they were going to do with him. And when they saw people that were gathering slaves, they sold him as a slave to them. And we know that he ended up in Egypt. He ended up in the palace of a great man, Potiphar. And we know that his wife kind of made a move on him because he was a good-looking man. And despite all that, he stood. Because we know that after that he was cast into the cells in the jail, in the lower room of the jail, and we know that his heart never deviated from God. He was always attached to God, and we know that two prisoners so had visions, you know, and he explains to the winemaker that the Lord will deliver him and set him in his own stand, and he tell the bread maker that he will, Pharaoh will kill him, and the dreams became true, and then the winemaker forgot about Joseph to tell Pharaoh, and when he kept being in the prison, and when Pharaoh saw a dream, then the winemaker remember about Joseph being explaining the interpreting the dreams, and told that to Pharaoh, and Pharaoh asked a consolation about the dream that he had, and we know that the dream was about the 7 years of plague, starvation, and then he asked for advice, and he consulted them to, and Pharaoh saw the wisdom and the understanding that he had, and he set him after him as a second man in the entire nation. And we could say in that way that Joseph was praised in that way. And all of a sudden something awkward happens. His brother shows up, that Jacob, you know, sends him out as the starvation stroke on Israel, the land of his dwelling, and he sent his children to found food because they heard that there was food in Egypt, and he recognized his own brethren, and they did not recognize him because he was all dressed up with his praising garments as a prince of Egypt. And when Benjamin showed up, then we see that Joseph manifests himself to his brethren, and they were within a room. Genesis 45 and 1. We will enter within that room that Joseph commanded everybody to leave. It was just him and his brethren. And now we, the word tells us exactly what happens when they were alone. And we have this privilege to see things that other couldn't, even though that there was, you know, things that were within in their time. We see these things with our eyes, or we have to see those things with our spiritual eyes. And this is why the Lord is showing us these beautiful pictures through the Bible. And it tells us that it came to a point that he couldn't hold himself before his brethren. It says in 1, because every man to go out from me, and there stood no man with him, and with Joseph made himself known unto his brethren. And we came to a point that, you know, I am your brethren, Joseph. And then there's is an image, and it says in 2, and he wept aloud. And he wept aloud. And, you know, those movies of Hollywood are nice, you know, this. Christians are doing their own effort to bring Christian movies. And they're nice, but despite all that, the Word of God is more ritual. The book is always better. And, you know, when you get to know it, you understand more things. Now imagine now the voice that he cried out loud and he wept aloud. And the Egyptians heard it. Everybody heard that voice. It was they wept aloud. And the Egyptians and the house of Pharaoh heard. Which means that his voice ended up to the house of Pharaoh, where Pharaoh within the palace where he was dwelling. And Joseph said unto his brethren, I am Joseph. Does my father yet live? And his brethren could not answer him, for they were troubled at his presence. When they saw that Joseph is alive and he's not a slave, but he's a prince before them, they were perplexed. And perhaps they were wondering before that he's somewhere lost, a slave in Egypt, and they were, you know, going to Egypt, and they knew that he was sold as a slave. So that a part of their own thoughts was that Joseph perhaps is a slave in Egypt, and now they see him in front of him, standing as a prince of Egypt. And when he was asking them, they could not answer a thing to them. And Joseph said unto his brethren, come near to me, I pray you. And they came near. And now I want us to see the heart of Joseph. Imagine now the brethren have done all these things to you. Imagine now the brethren have behaved in such a way towards you, to thought about killing you, your brother, to kill you, to thought about you, to see all these things, to listen to them that wait out your life, that, you know, they sell you as a slave, they don't care where you're going to end up. And all of a sudden, the Lord does the unexpected. You've spent a lifetime difficult, 20 years of ordeals. You know, Potiphar's wives made a move on you, and you resisted, and you end up in jail, in the cells. And all of a sudden, now the Lord brings before you those that were the cause for your trouble in your entire life. So what do? Oh, you remember me? You remember me? You know who I am? You know that your life is in my hands? What Joseph says to them, I pray you, and come near to me, and I want us to see the images here. The Lord, Joseph, you know, stretches out his arms as a to hug them, to embrace them, and said, you know, and they came near, and he said, I'm Joseph, your brother, whom you sold into Egypt. Now, therefore, be not grieved, nor angry with yourselves that you sold me hither. For God did send me before you to preserve life. He knew how the Lord was functioning upon him. God have sent me so I can preserve your life. It was within the plans of God. For these 2 years has the famine being in the land, and yet there are 5 years in the which there shall neither be earning nor harvest, and God sent me before you to preserve your posterity in the earth, to maintain your sperm, to maintain your descendants, you and your children, and to save your lives by your great deliverance. Can a natural man speak in such a way, brethren? Can a natural man speak in such a way? So now it was not you that sent me hither, but God. He did not care how this one behaved towards me or the other behaved towards me. What he knew was everything that was happening to him, God allows it, and he has his own reason for it, for that. Amen. This is why it says that you have not sent me hither but God, and he hath made me father to Pharaoh and lord of all his house and a ruler throughout all the land of Egypt. He did not say that he made me, you know, lower than Pharaoh, but he made me father to Pharaoh. What does it mean that Pharaoh, whatever Joseph was telling Pharaoh, typically he was above Joseph, and because he was the king, but everything that Joseph was consulting Pharaoh was doing it. Who? Pharaoh. That Pharaoh was what? For the Egyptians was God upon earth. It was the incarnation of Ra, the God, the son, the Amun Ra, the son of Egypt, and all that idolatry and pagancy. There were all these things were under the authority of Yahweh, which was the God of Joseph. And in 9 it says, haste you and go up to my father and say unto him, thus says thy son Joseph, God has made me lord of Egypt, come down, And it says that in 13, you shall tell my father of all my glory in Egypt and all that you have seen, and you shall haste and bring down my father hither. And then it shows this last image, and he fell upon his brother Benjamin's neck and wept. And Benjamin wept upon his neck. Moreover, he kissed all his brethren and wept upon them. And after that, his brethren talked with him. Their heart had to shudder in order for their mouth to open up and speak. You know, he fell upon their bosom and they were able to speak. And is it possible, brethren? A heart like that exists within a man. What we must understand for the Lord to change our heart, when we come to the end of our lives, our spirit is now about to leave, what will we think? Could we understand that what is the purpose of my life? I could say, what is the purpose of my life? Have I achieved the purpose of my life? Have I achieved everything that I wanted to do? And I was listening to a singer interview, and she was saying that I cannot find a purpose in life. I cannot understand why I exist. What is the reason of my existence? And this, for man, is unthinkable. It's something that it's really chokes him up, literally. And so the purpose is for me to live and fall in love and I just use some stuff. And do we know what is the purpose of our lives, or the goal of our existence? It says in the Gospel. In the Gospel of John 17:3, it says, and this is life eternal. It does not talk about life in general. He's not talking about a life that's 70 or 80 years prosperous. He does not speak about Mathusala's life, that he lived 969. But he's talking about a life that has no end, and tells them this purpose, and this is the life eternal, that they might know thee, the only true God, and Jesus Christ, whom thou hast sent. And I insist in the some of the things that he's said, I'm mentioning them tonight, and I insist that God is love. And Jesus is the expression of that love, the expression of that love. And Joseph managed to become the expression of the love of God towards his brethren. And through all these difficulties and all these tragic scenarios that were existing in his life, his character was not altered or changed

the work of God, and he knew that from now on eternity is waiting for me, and that death cannot overcome me, has no authority upon me. I will be crucified, I will be buried for 3 days, and I will be resurrected. I will be risen. And the Lord knew that, because the word says it. And it says in 5, and now, O Father, glorify thou me with thine own self with the glory which I had with thee before the world was. Do you know that the Lord has glory for you before he even created the world? Within the intention, his intention from the beginning about Jesus and about the entire nation, let us make man in likeness and image. Amen. Isn't that a glory to make me the nobody, likeness in his own image, be able to sit upon his throne, as we see in the book of Revelation, that the thrones are prepared before the foundation of the world, and John has seen it 2,000 years ago, and he has seen them, that we are already sitting upon those thrones, and this is completed, finished for the Lord. Now we go into the essence of the message. It says in 1 Peter 4:7, but the end of all things is at hand, and then he's giving us advices. Be you therefore sober and watch unto prayer. But the original texts, but the end of all things at hand, be you therefore sober and watch unto prayer. So it says to be sober. What is to be sober? Actually, in the English text is better than the Greek text. Sober is the Greek word that, as the ancient Greeks thought about it, is the virtue of being modest, being temperate and controlled. It includes the conscience, the desires by conscience, the dispension of your own conscience about your desires, to avoid all the exaggerations and to divide correctly all your decisions. And that is a meaning with profound roots within ancient Greek philosophy, and in Plato and with Aristotle defines sobriety as the health of soul, and is the golden division that ends the passions and desires by securing that the logic is prevailing. And the Christianic tradition is connected with temperance, the purity of mind, and the protection from any kind of exaggeration. And then it goes, and watch unto prayer. And this watch is a word. I stay sober. This word, and watch unto prayer, I stay vigilant. That's what it says. Vigilant is a better word. And within that, when God gave his spirit to Jesus Christ, because when we think about what he asked from the Lord to give you, prophecies and the miracles and signs and wonders, but Solomon asked for wisdom, and the Lord rejoiced when somebody asked wisdom from him, and he gave him this. Look what it says in Isaiah 11:1, and there shall come forth to a rod out of the stem of Jesse, and branch shall grow out of the roots, and the spirit of the Lord shall rest upon him. What kind of spirit? He has the spirit of wisdom and understanding, and the spirit of counsel and might, the spirit of knowledge and of the fear.

0: of the Lord. That is what our Lord Jesus had, and shall make him of quick understanding in the fear of the Lord, an acute mind. When you understand the Lord, you understand that the Lord is love. I mean, and since we're asking him, you know, to have the sobriety within us, to be able to be vigilant in our prayers, and then Peter goes on and says, in 8, and says, and above all things, and above all things, we talked about sobriety and the wisdom. And now Peter takes us somewhat farther and deeper. And above all means above all. Above all the spirit of wisdom, of the understanding of power and strength and all that. All things have fervent charity, love is the original text. Fervent love among yourselves. But the text says something different. Again, the ancient Greek text. And I want us to understand the difference now. And above all, fervent the love had it extended for everybody. Have an extend love. Fervent and extend love for everybody. To have it extended. Do we understand that, brethren? For love shall cover the multitude of sins. And this extent comes from the Greek word language, and we thank the Lord for that. Now we have the privilege to read the New Testament in our own language. And the word extended is an adjective that is referred to something that has a great length, lasting, that analyzes with meticulously detailed. It's compound word from the verb. It declares a movement from the inside to the outside in order to extend myself, my love, within myself. I have to be full of love. In order to extend this love, I have to be completed and full of love. And this abundance is what my love, what overflows me, to be able to extend it to others, to lengthen it to others, to give it to others. And the term, this extended word, and that is an inch. I stretched and I guide to have unto him our love extended, to be full and to be able to extend. And this term is something that's extended in a great level. And a great level. And this is long and perpetual, and describes something that's it's not a summary, but is, can we understand now, brethren, the love that the Lord wants to have for all of us? Can we understand this? So the first thing that the Lord is giving us, this spirit of sobriety that the Word of God tells to be sober and to be able to discern the temptations and the difficulties that we go through. That everything we go through, it's God's fault in a way. I mean, if my brother unjust me, then my God is allowing this. And if my mother or my father or my brother in the family, the Lord allows this thing to happen, because he's implementing the perfection within myself. He's perfecting his love within me. because the Lord wants to do something great with me, with you and with me, that in order for this great thing to happen, our love must overflow our own vessels. And when we understand that within our difficulties is God, that Potiphar's wife perhaps made a move on us, and that is a great opportunity for us. If he would have slept with her, then he would have had a great time in Egypt. He would have the favoritism as a slave of wife of Potiphar, and a natural mind, no slave will have a great time as me, and that is what everybody would have thought about. But he resists that. He resists the desire, and he thought that even this is a move by God. And he went to the jail, and he within the depths, the cells, it was by God. And his dream was that the Shiva would come and would worship him, as the dream that he had seen when he was a little. And instead of that, he was in jail. And his brethren were in Israel, far away from him. How can this dream be completed? And oh Lord, why you are telling me this? Why this kind of prophecy? And what kind of the things that are happening in my life is against everything and the opposite of everything I see. What is this wheat that will come and worship me? The Shiva will come. And where is the sun and the moon that will fall down to my feet and worship me? And awkward stuff can happen to a Christian. I mean,
1: Εκκλησία Χριστιανών Ελλάδος. 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
1: And all of a sudden now the bread maker comes with a wine maker to tell him their dreams. And we know that you can interpret the dreams. And I saw this dream. Get out of here, you and your dreams, you know. I have been burned with my own dreams. Look at me, I'm here for 2 years in jail. And this is what you would have said. This is what you would have replied to them. Oh, you know, I have seen a dream when I was a little. The sun, the moon would worship me. The sheaf of 11 sheaf would come and worship down on my feet. But the love of God was not altered within himself. And not just that, but this love was increasing within himself as he was within jail, within the difficulty and the ordeal. And that is what the Lord is waiting for us to understand, that he loves us. The first thing that we think about when something is going wrong, and I've heard that with many brethren, that God has forgotten about me. God does not love me. How does he not love you if God is love? And you are his child. Look how he speaks to his people, Israel. You are my inheritance. I want to inherit you. I've taken you out of your own ordeal, out of Egypt, out of darkness, to make you mine, to give you all the goods that I have prepared for you. Did he not know that Israel would forsake him? But he still loves Israel up today. There's wars, killing people, bombing innocent people, but the Lord always thinking about his return. The Lord is thinking how Israel will return. And the same kind of love he has for the Gentiles, and that is what the Lord Jesus was trying to impart that within the Israelites. The prophecies were talking about that, and he had reason Jonah to go to Nineveh, but he went the opposite way. And when he sent him again back to Nineveh to preach that message so the Ninevites can be saved, Jonas had said that the Ninevites will not accept his own message and will die, and he was mad. And he went against God too. And God says about Ninevites, they're my children. They're my children. So we see the heart of the Lord about us. How does he think about us and how we think about him? Our hearts abstain from the heart of the Lord. This is why it says that he had given to Jesus Christ an acute mind to be able to understand the fear of God, and the fear of God is the love of God. When we reject that love, then we reject the Lord in our lives. The book of Exodus 19 and 4, it says, you have seen what I did unto the Egyptians, and how I bare you on eagles' wings, and brought you unto myself. I brought you to myself. How did he do that? Like an eagle lifts them up on his wings. And it says in 5, now therefore, if you will obey my voice indeed and keep my covenant, then you shall be a peculiar treasure unto me above all people, for all the earth is mine. You know what it says to them? Basically, if you understand the love that I have for you, then you will obey to my voice. And if man understands the love that God has about him, then he can listen to his voice then. Otherwise, he sees him like a monster, a boogeyman that has set laws. And if he has set laws in our lives, because he knows that if you violate this law, this will destroy your life. Not that God will destroy you, but you will destroy your own life. He brings up a list of all things. I said this in many messages, and this is I have made a catalog of what's good to eat and what not. Why he has made this for us is because he wants to forbid from us to eat all the octopuses and the oysters and the clams. And that was the thought, the mindset he had when he wrote all these things about us not to eat it. And, you know, God's, there's people that think about, you know, doing that, not eating everything that comes from animal and become a vegan man. The, you know, God does not want us to eat this and that. And we see that he had given us the beef and the cheese and all that. And what he forbids, it says that I did not do this, but I did it so you can be healthy in your body. I've done this. Otherwise, we could eat anything we wanted upon the face of this earth. And what the Chinese are eating, their cockroaches? Okay, let's eat cockroaches as well. And, you know, the people from Thailand, they're eating these cockroaches. And if you haven't tried it, you know, you don't know how it tastes. But if... And there's other people that are wedding, you know, they're setting a trap and, you know, they're catching the bats and then they roast them and eat them. But God says, I have not made this so you can be able to eat it. So everything that the Lord is telling us through his word is out of a heart of love. He knows how he made our bodies, how he has made our DNA, etc. The calling of mine comes to work. See, why this 666 number is within the Bible and why it is against all that. And I said, no, why? Tell me. I said to him, I do not know, because it's the number of DNA. And then he started saying the theory about all the 666, about the number of DNA. And I said, who said that to you? Because I studied DNA and it says different stuff. I said to him, you know that DNA was discovered just lately and it is so complex that man's mind cannot comprehend, process the yet. And to tell you about 666, it's just a number. You will find it in the Holy Bible, yes. You will turn the, you open up the Bible and you will see the 666. The page is right there, nobody had turned it apart. It's not a bad number, it's just a number that could be upon my phone number or the car plate of my automobile, and the Bible tells you that this is the number of the name that he will come. And, you know, numerical speaking, this is what it does. All to tell you in different, not the name is bad, but him that represents that name is bad. You understood that? It's so simple. And, you know, people have so many, it has a Babylon within their mind, which means confusion, and they cannot understand what God says about what he says. Because he loves you and he wants to protect you. And, you know, God has no problem with any numbers. And then it goes on and says that if you keep my covenant, you be peculiar treasure unto my all people, for all the earth is mine. And you... We are the Israel now. Amen. Amen. And then the Lord says, in the Gospel of Luke, Jerusalem, Jerusalem, ye which killest the prophets and stonest them that are sent unto thee. How often would I have gathered thy children together as a hen does gather her brood under her wings, and ye would not. I have sent you apostles and prophets. You've killed them and stoned them and all that. Why? So you can be a royal priesthood, a holy nation. Israel did not achieve that. When a prophet would show up and tell them the truth, they wanted to stone him and kill him. Why? Because this prophet expresses the love of God out of his own mouth. And it's a bad thing to stone him that expresses the love of God. We have a different way to stone people today, or to kill people. There's many ways of stoning and killing out of your heart, because you do not want to listen about the love of God. So the root of your own story can change towards good. Israel today would have been a holy nation, chosen nation, that would speak about the virtues of the Lord, and this is what the Lord wants to do in the 1,000 years reign of Christ. And all the nations today are against Israel, and the Lord allows us for repentance to come and to seek for the one that have pierced, and seek for the love of God, and they can be saved. Because all this time they have rejected his love. And Jesus, the love of God to express out of this verse, and Jesus is not expressed in this verse, but God himself, and says, "Of Jerusalem, Jerusalem, which the city of the Lord, what is the bride of the Lord, which killeth the prophets and stoneth them that are sent unto thee. How often would I have gathered thy children together?" In the same way that the chicken, the hen, gathers the little ones under her wings, and the little ones, you know, they feel the warmth of the mother, which means that the Lord wanted to set us under his own wings and to feel his warmth and his love, to feel that he's our father. That is what he wants. That is the image that it shows us here. We seem in a different, to have the wings of an eagle to lead us. We see that in other parts in the Bible. 2 Thessalonians 2:10. It says, "For those that are within sin and with all this deceivableness of unrighteousness in them that perish, because they receive not the love of the truth." The love of the truth, that they might be saved. Why? What did they not accept? When you're saying that you're not accepting Jesus, or the Word of God, or the Word of Jesus, or part of Jesus' Word, you do not accept his love. You expose yourself within a danger, your own soul, within danger. And this is exactly as what Jesus says. He sends all his prophets and apostles, but they do not accept the love of the truth. And today, do they accept the love of the truth? Go and speak to people that have their own, you know, way of thinking that man can be whatever he wants to be. What do you want to be? I want to be a tree. They had a problem. I don't know where I've read this. And, you know, there was this state, I can't remember which country, some people are saying about declaring that, you know, they're animals. I'm a cat, I'm a cow, or I'm a dog, or I'm a horse. And now the country, they have to accept their identity, that I'm a horse. And they see them, you know, putting mask and then moving like horses, and that is the purpose of their own life. And when they get sick, they go to the vet. And the vet says, why did you show up here? I'm a horse. You're not a horse. And you know, those things, these things are not just a joke. Because, you know, they want to be what they want to be. Despite the fact that I'm saying, you know, I'm a man, but I want to be a woman, and I'm a woman, I want to be a man, and, you know, I want us to see what all this will end up to. And when you speak about the love of God, can this man accept the love of God? My friend, God have made you in his likeness and image. You're not an animal. You are a human, a man, and you represent the true image of God. And now Paul speaks about what we should express, as Joseph does. And then goes on and says, and I will very gladly spend and be spent for you. Though the more abundantly I love you, the less I be loved. Look what Apostle Paul says now. I will very gladly spend. I will spend. Man, Paul, came to a point to become the expression of love of God. And he did not care about his own life. Even though he was a good, well-educated man in his time, and his life was in front of him very well done. And I thought all this as trash, as offscreen, as dunk, as for the excellence of the knowledge of Christ. So when you thought about everything being trash, just to understand God, then you understand that God is love. And when you know that, you can express his own love. And I will spend my entire life for you, it says, so I can be able to preach the truth. Which means God, brethren, wants to use us. Others a lot, others a little. We will not all become Paul, or the Lord have known us to become Paul. And, you know, and I'm not sounding loud now like not having a great vision. Yes, I have a vision, but the Lord have given us to each and every one of us. We can all become the expression of the love of God up to a point. There is brethren, Christians, that you see them, you know, dealing with the poor, and other Christians are showing up and said, you're not going to be saved by doing work. Why do you care whether he's going to be saved or not? Isn't this a part of expressing the love of God? Do not judge him. He's expressing the love of God by doing that, giving away stuff to the poor. And just because I can't do it, or it is not given to me, and the Lord has given something else to me, that I have to feel that I'm doing the right thing, and the other person is not. He has to become like me, for example. No, that's not. The Lord wants to express his love in any way that is given to us to be able to express that kind of love. and from every part to express the love through his own body, which is the church. And this is, it says, I will very gladly spend all and be spent for you. Though the more abundantly I love you, the less I be loved. And then in Exodus 25 and 17, and it says, and they shall make a mercy seat of pure gold. 2 cubits and a half shall be the length thereof, and 1 cubit and a half the breadth thereof. There's nothing more precious than the mercy seat in the tabernacle. The Holy Holies is made out of pure gold, which shows the manifest, the deity, the Godhead. And you shall make 2 cherubims of gold of beaten work, shall thou make them in the 2 ends of the mercy seat, and make 1 cherub on the one end and the other cherub on the other end. Even of the mercy seat shall you make the cherubims on the 2 ends thereof. Now, the cherubims are made with wings. The Lord, we think that he will give us these wings to be able to fly. Have you seen an angel without wings? How would you fly? How would you land down? He need wings. All right, he's being... That's a sarcasm, of course. When he sent 2 angels to Abraham, he was not looking their behinds to see where they have hidden their wings, because they didn't have any. The Lord has given us wings, but those wings are spiritual, like his wings are spiritual. And now he wants to set us, because our place is upon the mercy seat, in the most precious thing, item that the tabernacle has, because within the Ark of Covenant was the law, and the law is right there to judge. The rod of Aaron and the manna represents the word. The rod of Abraham represents the ministry, and all these things are precious. But Peter says, more than anything, above all things, the Lord has said, Jesus Christ, that our mercy seat, our propitiation, is his love. Now we have the school exams, and they're having a hard time, and many youth are, you know, committing suicide. Like, and there's some of them that are living in their own world, like care about nothing. I went on just to exam, just to cast down all the level, you know, because there's an average level grade. And if everybody writes badly, you know, the level will be low, so it would be easier for the other ones to get in. And when my kids were giving exams, I said, do whatever you want and pray about it, and, you know, the Lord would do his work. And you see the magic ways of the Lord sometimes. You do your own part, you have no stress, you know, the Lord takes away the anxiety from you, and then you go to, you know, give the tests, and there's questions that you know the answers. Because who's there? The Lord is right there. He loves his own people. And within the difficulties, the Lord is right there to manifest himself. And says that you will make these cherubims made out of says that in 18, and you shall make them the cherubims of gold of beaten work, shall you make them into the 2 ends of the mercy seat, and make 1 cherub on the one end and the other cherub on the other hand. ever of the mercy seat shall you make the cherubims of the two ends thereof, and the cherubims shall stretch forth their wings on high, covering the mercy seat with their wings and their faces. And they shall see each other. Seat shall the faces of the cherubs be, so they see each other. They cover the Ark of Covenant, and they see each other. Why the Lord wants us to see each other? You know, their faces are very cleaved together, let's say, attached, almost. Why? So we can see each other's work. The cherubs were hammer beaten, which means they were handmade craft. So there was a meticulous work, bitten work by hammer, and the Lord shows his work through our brethren, and we can see each other's works, how a man started and where the Lord is bringing him now. When you accept the love of the Lord, then you accept the bitten work, the hammer work that have perfecting you and make you beautiful and giving you this wings. You do not cover just the others, but you cover the mercy seat as well. And that is a beautiful thing that takes place upon the mercy seat. And it says in 21, they shall put the mercy seat above upon the ark, and the ark those shall put the testimony that I shall give thee. And there I will meet with thee. Look where the work wants us to know, get to know him. Where he chose for us to know him in the best expression of his love. This perfect expression of his love was shot with a veil. No one could go and do the Holy of Holies. And the Lord, that veil with his own love, on the cross, what did he do with that? He tore it. And he broke these barriers now. There's no male or female. Red, yellow, black, white. There's no barbarian or slave. A Jew or barbarian, and everything is one now. And the Lord, you know, opens up his own love, and when he opens up the veil and he tears the veil, then there's one thought. It's whether I will end within his love and I will accept this love and be able to get to know and get to know him and known by him as an archpriest, to get to know him in person, or I will have get a needle and I will start showing it, stitch it together, and to abide upon the laws and everything that's there. So what do we choose, brethren? What do we choose? Love. And if we get to know that love and fill up ourselves with that love, the first thing is to understand how much does he love you, and that everything that he's giving you, it's for our own benefit and for good, our own good. And when he, the Lord, fills you up with that kind of love, then you get wings. Not the Red Bull, the, you know, the commercial with the Red Bull. The love of God brings out wings. You see everything from a different aspect. If you see the chicken and the eagle, they're both birds. They look alike. But the chicken does a different job. The chicken sees everything from low on the ground. But the eagle sees everything from above. It's that we will have extended our love so we can be able to open up our wings. Or our wings will be like the chicken, okay, you know, covers, you know, her own brood, but the Lord wants us to fly within the presence. So, how much we will extend what Apostle Peter says to go back to that. Above all, to have this extend love for everybody. So when I am completed and I'm full of the love of God, and I understand the love of God, then that kind of love, I can extend it. And this love is the love that covers all sins and destroys all sins, because love does not bad. Love does not bad. Stand. Holy Father, we want you, Lord, to work within us tonight. This word that your Spirit through Peter is telling us, and we impart it today. This is not our words, not thoughts, our own thoughts, but are your words. And even though that you are telling us to go through our lives, because the end of all things is at hand, with sobriety and being sober and vigilant in our prayers, you are telling us above all things to have this extend love within ourselves about the others. And this is why I'm asking you to visit our hearts. And I want you, Lord, to forgive us, because we are just humans. We cannot understand the size of your love, because we have never felt that kind of love before from our parents or people around us. We read about this love that became flesh in the person of Jesus. And we want to get to know more, most of all, through you, Lord, to open up our spiritual minds, to make our minds accurate, so we can be able, Lord, to see the wealth, the length, the size of it, the depth, so this love can attract us, strengthen our own lacking love, so we can extend it to the one, to the ones around us, our relatives, our friends, our colleagues at work, so this love can be expended as much as possible, so we can be able gladly spend our lives like Joseph did, gladly spend our lives as Paul did, so we can at one point be for salvation and preservance of lives, not for this life here, but for the eternal life, to be able to offer the best way that we can to our fellow citizens, because we know how much you love us, Lord, and we thank you, we thank you. Εκκλησία Χριστιανών Ελλάδος.

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1: We thank you, Lord. Thank you for your holy word. Once again, Lord, we come before you to sit at your feet, to sit at your feet, Lord, to we want you to give us this peace within our hearts. And the spirit, this purity and cleanness in our minds, to be able to hear what you want to speak to us, to establish those words within us, to understand them, to process those words within us, to make your word flesh in our days so this can be manifested, to the work of your spirit can be manifested to every man. The presence of your love can be able to express through the vessels that you have chosen, so you can manifest your grandeur. We thank you. We thank you for your word. Amen. So we will go within a room to gossip a little bit, to see things that the people, the some characters of the Bible did not see them in their time, but the Lord manifests these things to us today. And we all know the story of Joseph, but we will have this review. We know that he was one of the 12 of Jacob, and he's the son of Rachel, the one that he loved, and obviously he was a good-looking man, a spiritual, we could say, a man that loved God with all his heart when he was a child. And what we see is that this love that he had towards God, and you know, do the will of God, you know, led his brethren into jealousy. And we know the story that all of a sudden, you know, that when he went out to found his brethren that were shepherding, pastoring the sheep, they wanted to kill him in the beginning. The most calm ones have interfered and the cast him down in a well, and they were just waiting to see what they were going to do with him. And when they saw people that were gathering slaves, they sold him as a slave to them. And we know that he ended up in Egypt. He ended up in the palace of a great man, Potiphar. And we know that his wife kind of made a move on him because he was a good-looking man. And despite all that, he stood. Because we know that after that he was cast into the cells in the jail, in the lower room of the jail, and we know that his heart never deviated from God. He was always attached to God. And we know that two prisoners had visions, you know, and he explains to the winemaker that the Lord will deliver him and set him in his own stand, and he tells the bread maker that Pharaoh will kill him, and the dreams became true, and then the winemaker forgot about Joseph to tell Pharaoh, and when he kept being in the prison, and when Pharaoh saw a dream, then the winemaker remembered about Joseph being interpreting the dreams, and told that to Pharaoh, and Pharaoh asked a consolation about the dream that he had, and we know that the dream was about the 7 years of plague, starvation, and then he asked for advice, and he consulted him Pharaoh saw the wisdom and the understanding that he had, and he set him after him as a second man in the entire nation. And we could say in that way that Joseph was praised in that way. And all of a sudden something awkward happens. His brother shows up, that Jacob, you know, sends him out as the starvation stroke on Israel, the land of his dwelling, and he sent his children to found food because they heard that there was food in Egypt, and he recognized his own brethren, and they did not recognize him because he was all dressed up with his praising garments as a prince of Egypt. And when Benjamin showed up, then we see that Joseph manifests himself to his brethren, and they were within a room, Genesis 45 and 1. We will enter within that room that Joseph commanded everybody to leave. It was just him and his brethren. And now we, the word tells us exactly what happens when they were alone. And we have this privilege to see things that others couldn't, even though that there was, you know, things that were within in their time. We see these things with our eyes, or we have to see those things with our spiritual eyes. And this is why the Lord is showing us these beautiful pictures through the Bible. And it tells us that it came to a point that he couldn't hold himself before his brethren. It says in 1, because every man to go out from me, and there stood no man with him, with Joseph made himself known unto his brethren. And we came to a point that, you know, I am your brethren, Joseph. And then there's is an image, and it says in 2, and he wept aloud. And he wept aloud. And, you know, those movies of Hollywood are nice, you know, this. Christians are doing their own effort to bring Christian movies, and they're nice. But despite all that, the Word of God is more ritual. The book is always better, and you know, when you get to know it, you understand more things. Now imagine now the voice that he cried out loud, and he wept aloud, and the Egyptians heard it. Everybody heard that voice. It was that wept aloud. And the Egyptians and the house of Pharaoh heard, which means that his voice ended up to the house of Pharaoh, where Pharaoh, within the palace where he was dwelling. And Joseph said unto his brethren, I am Joseph. Does my father yet live? And his brethren could not answer him, for they were troubled at his presence. When they saw that Joseph is alive and he's not a slave, but he's a prince before them, they troubled, they were perplexed. And perhaps they were wondering before that he's somewhere lost, a slave in Egypt, and they were, you know, going to Egypt, and they knew that he was sold as a slave. So that a part of their own thoughts was that Joseph perhaps is a slave in Egypt, and now they see him in front of him, standing as a prince of Egypt. And when he was asking them, they could not answer a thing to them. And Joseph said unto his brethren, come near to me, I pray you. And they came near. And now I want us to see the heart of Joseph. Imagine now the brethren have done all these things to you. Imagine now the brethren have behaved in such a way towards you, to thought about killing you, your brother, to kill you, to thought about you, to see all these things, to listen to them, that wait out your life, that, you know, they sell you as a slave, they don't care where you're going to end up. And all of a sudden, the Lord does the unexpected. You've spent a lifetime difficult, 20 years of ordeals. You know, the pedophile wives made a move on you, and you resisted, and you end up in jail, in the cells. And all of a sudden, now the Lord brings before you those that were the cause for your trouble in your entire life. So what do? You remember me? You remember me? You know who I am? You know that your life is in my hands? What Joseph says to them, I pray you, and come near to me, and I want us to see the images here. The Lord, Joseph, you know, stretches out his arms as a to hug them, to embrace them, and said, you know, and they came near, and he said, I'm Joseph, your brother, whom you sold into Egypt. Now, therefore, be not grieved, nor angry with yourselves that you sold me hither. For God did send me before you to preserve life. He knew how the Lord was functioning upon him. God have sent me so I can preserve your life. It was within the plans of God. For these 2 years has the famine been in the land, and yet there are 5 years in the which there shall neither be earning nor harvest, and God sent me before you to preserve your posterity in the earth, to maintain your sperm, to maintain your descendants, you and your children, and to save your lives by your great deliverance. Can a natural man speak in such a way, brethren? Can a natural man speak in such a way? So now it was not you that sent me hither, but God. He did not care how this one behaved towards me or the other behaved towards me. What he knew was that everything that was happening to him, God allows it, and he has his own reason for it, for that. Amen. This is why it says that you have not sent me hither but God, and he hath made me father to Pharaoh and lord of all his house and a ruler throughout all the land of Egypt. He did not say that he made me, you know, lower than Pharaoh, but he made me father to Pharaoh. What does it mean that Pharaoh, whatever Joseph was telling Pharaoh, typically he was above Joseph, and because he was the king, but everything that Joseph was consulting Pharaoh was doing it. Who? Pharaoh. That Pharaoh was what? For the Egyptians was God upon earth. It was the incarnation of Ra, the God, the son, the Amun Ra, the son of Egypt, and all that idolatry and pagancy. All these things were under the authority of Yahweh, which was the God of Joseph. And in 9 it says, haste you and go up to my father and say unto him, thus says thy son Joseph, God has made me Lord of Egypt, come down And it says that in 13, you shall tell my father of all my glory in Egypt and all that you have seen, and you shall haste and bring down my father hither. And then it shows this last image, and he fell upon his brother Benjamin's neck and wept. And Benjamin wept upon his neck. Moreover, he kissed all his brethren and wept upon them. And after that, his brethren talked with him. Their heart had to shudder in order for their mouth to open up and speak. You know, he fell upon their bosom and they were able to speak. And is it possible, brethren, a heart like that exists within a man? What we must understand for the Lord to change our heart, when we come to the end of our lives, our spirit is now about to leave, what will we think? Could we understand that what is the purpose of my life? I could say, what is the purpose of my life? Have I achieved the purpose of my life? Have I achieved everything that I wanted to do? And I was listening to a singer interview, and she was saying that I cannot find a purpose in life. I cannot understand why I exist. What is the reason of my existence? And this, for man, is unthinkable. It's something that it's really chokes him up, literally. And so the purpose is for me to live and fall in love, and I just use some stuff. And do we know what is the purpose of our lives, or the goal of our existence? It says in the Gospel. In the Gospel of John 17:3, it says, and this is life eternal. It does not talk about life in general. He's not talking about a life that's 70 or 80 years prosperous. He does not speak about Mathusala's life, that he lived 969. But he's talking about a life that has no end, and tells them this purpose, and this is the life eternal, that they might know thee, the only true God, and Jesus Christ, whom thou hast sent. And I insist in the some of the things that he've said, I'm mentioning them tonight, and I insist that God is love. And Jesus is the expression of that love, the expression of that love. And Joseph managed to become the expression of the love of God towards his brethren. And through all these difficulties and all these tragic scenarios that were existing in his life, his character was not altered or changed, and his relationship increased, you know, with the knowledge and the will of God. And then it says in 4, I have glorified thee on the earth. I have finished the work which thou have given me to do. See that the Lord knew his goal and his purpose. And when the last day, hours arrived upon the face of this earth, 33 and a half, a young man, he completed the work of God, and he knew that from now on eternity is waiting for me, and that death cannot overcome me, has no authority upon me. I will be crucified, I will be buried for 3 days, and I will be resurrected. I will be risen. And the Lord knew that, because the Word says it. And it says in 5, "And now, O Father, glorify thou me with thine own self with the glory which I had with thee before the world was." Do you know that the Lord has glory for you before he even created the world? Within the intention, his intention from the beginning about Jesus and about the entire nation, let us make man in likeness and image. Amen. Isn't that a glory to make me the nobody, likeness in his own image, be able to sit upon his throne, as we see in the book of Revelation, that the thrones are prepared before the foundation of the world, and John has seen it 2,000 years ago, and he has seen them, that we are already sitting upon those thrones, and this is completed, finished for the Lord. Now we go into the essence of the message. It says in 1 Peter 4:7, "But the end of all things is at hand," and then he's giving us advices. "Be you therefore sober and watch unto prayer." But the original texts, "But the end of all things at hand, be you therefore sober and watch unto prayer." So it says to be sober. What is to be sober? Actually, in the English text is better than the Greek text. Sober is the Greek word that, as the ancient Greeks thought about it, is the virtue of being modest, being temperate and controlled. It includes the conscience, the desires by conscience, the dispension of your own conscience about your desires, to avoid all the exaggerations and to divide correctly all your decisions. And that is a meaning with profound roots within ancient Greek philosophy and in Plato, and with Aristotle defines sobriety as the health of soul, and is the golden division that ends the passions and desires by securing that the logic is prevailing. And the Christianic tradition is connected with temperance, the purity of mind, and the protection from any kind of exaggeration. And then it goes, "And watch unto prayer." And this watch is a word. I stay sober. This word, "and watch unto prayer," I stay vigilant. That's what it says. Vigilant is a better word. And within that, when God gave his spirit to Jesus Christ, because when we think about what he asked from the Lord to give you, prophecies and the miracles and signs and wonders, but Solomon asked for wisdom, and the Lord rejoiced for somebody asked wisdom from him, and then he gave him this. Look what it says in Isaiah 11:1, "And there shall come forth to a rod out of the stem of Jesse, and branch shall grow out of the roots, and the spirit of the Lord shall rest upon him." What kind of spirit? He has the spirit of wisdom and understanding, and the spirit of counsel and might, the spirit of knowledge and of the fear of the Lord. That is what our Lord Jesus had, and shall make him of quick understanding in the fear of the Lord, an acute mind. When you understand the Lord, you understand that the Lord is love. I mean, and since we're asking him, you know, to have the sobriety within us, to be able to be vigilant in our prayers. And then Peter goes on and says, in 8, and says, and above all things, and above all things, we talked about sobriety and the wisdom. And now Peter takes us somewhat farther and deeper. And above all means above all. Above all the spirit of wisdom, of the understanding, of power.

for everybody to have it extended. Do we understand that, brethren? For love shall cover the multitude of sins. And this extent comes from the Greek language, and we thank the Lord for that, that we have the privilege to read the New Testament in our own language. And the word extended is an adjective that is referred to something that has a great length, lasting, that analyzes with meticulously detail. It's a compound word from the verb. It declares a movement from the inside to the outside in order to extend myself, my love, within myself. I have to be full of love. In order to extend this love, I have to be complete and full of love. And this abundance as my love, what overflows me to be able to extend it to others, to lengthen it to others, to give it to others. And the term, this extended word, and that is an inch, I stretched and I guide to have unto him our love extended, to be full and to be able to extend. And this term is something that's extended in a great level. In a great level. And this is long and perpetual, and describes something that's it's not a summary, but is, can we understand now, brethren, the love that the Lord wants to have for all of us? Can we understand this? So the first thing that the Lord is giving us, this spirit of sobriety that the Word of God tells to be sober and to be able to discern the temptations and the difficulties that we go through, that everything we go through, it's God's fault in a way. I mean, if my brother unjust me, then my God is allowing this. And if my mother or my father or my brother in the family, the Lord allows this thing to happen, because he's implementing the perfection within myself. He's perfecting his love within me. Because the Lord wants to do something great with me, with you and with me, that in order for this great thing to happen, our love must overflow our own vessels. And when we understand that within our difficulties is God, that Potiphar's wife perhaps made a move on us, and that is a great opportunity for us. If he would have slept with her, then he would have had a great time in Egypt. He would have the favoritism as a slave of wife of Potiphar, and a natural mind, no slave will have a great time as me, and that is what everybody would have thought about. But he resisted that. He resisted the desire, and he thought that even this is a move by God. And he went to the jail, and he within the depths, the cells, it was by God. And his dream was that the Shiva would come and would worship him, as the dream that he had seen when he was a little. And instead of that, he was in jail. And his brethren were in Israel, far away.

0: away from him. How can this dream be completed? And oh Lord, why you are telling me this? Why this kind of prophecy? And what kind of the things that are happening in my life is against everything and the opposite of everything I see. What is this wheat that will come and worship me? The Shiva will come. And where is the sun and the moon that will fall down to my feet and worship me? And awkward stuff can happen to a Christian. I mean.
1: Εκκλησία Χριστιανών Ελλάδος. 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
1: And all of a sudden now the bread maker comes with the wine maker to tell him their dreams. Now we know that you can interpret the dreams. And I saw this dream. Get out of here, you and your dreams. You know, I have been burned with my own dreams. Look at me, I'm here for 2 years in jail. And this is what you would have said. This is what you would have replied to them. Oh, you know, I have seen a dream when I was a little. The sun, the moon would worship me. The Shiva would, the sheaf of 11 sheaf would come and worship down on my feet. But the love of God was not altered within himself. And not just that, but this love was increasing within himself as he was with, as he was within jail, within the difficulty and the ordeal that, and that is what the Lord is waiting for us to understand, that he loves us. The first thing that we think about when something is going wrong, and I've heard that with many brethren, that God has forgotten about me. God does not love me. How does he not love you if God is love? And you are his child. Look how he speaks to his people, Israel. You are my inheritance. I will inherit you. I've taken you out of your own ordeal, your out of Egypt, out of darkness, to make you mine, to give you all the goods that I have prepared for you. Did he not know that Israel would forsaken him? But he still loves Israel up today. There's wars, killing people, bombing innocent people, but the Lord always thinking about his return. The Lord is thinking how Israel will return. And the same kind of love he has for the Gentiles, and that is what the Lord Jesus was trying to impart that within the Israelites. The prophecies were talking about that, and he had risen Jonah to go to Nineveh, but he went the opposite way. And when he sent him again back to Nineveh to preach that message so the Ninevites can be saved, Jonas had said that the Ninevites will not accept his own message and will die, and he was mad. And he went against God too. And God says about Ninevites, they're my children. They're my children. So we see the heart of the Lord about us. How does he think about us and how we think about him? Our hearts abstain from the heart of the Lord. This is why it says that he had given to Jesus Christ an acute mind to be able to understand the fear of God, and the fear of God is the love of God. When we reject that love, then we reject the Lord in our lives. The book of Exodus 19 and 4, it says, you have seen what I did unto the Egyptians, and how I bear you on eagles' wings, and brought you unto myself. I brought you to myself. How did he do that? Like an eagle that, like an eagle lifts them up on his wings. And it says in 5, now therefore, if you will obey my voice indeed and keep my covenant, then you shall be a peculiar treasure unto me above all people, for all the earth is mine. You know what it says to them? Basically, if you understand the love that I have for you, then you will obey to my voice. And if man understands the love that God has about him, then he can listen to his voice then. Otherwise, he sees him like a monster, a boogeyman that has said laws. And if he has said laws in our lives, because he knows that if you violate this law, this will destroy your life. Not that God will destroy you, but you will destroy your own life. He brings up a list of all things. I said this in many messages, and this is I have made a catalog of what's good to eat and what not. Why he has made this for us is because he wants to forbid from us to eat all the octopuses and the oysters and the clams. And that was the thought, the mindset he had when he wrote all these things about us not to eat it. And, you know, God's, there's people that think about, you know, doing that, not eating everything that comes from animal and become a vegan man. The, you know, God does not want wants us to eat this and that. And we see that he had given us the beef and the cheese and all that. And what he forbids, it says that I did not do this, but I did it so you can be healthy in your body. I've done this. Otherwise, we could eat anything we wanted upon the face of this earth. And what the Chinese are eating, their cockroaches? Okay, let's eat cockroaches as well. And, you know, the people from Thailand, they're eating these cockroaches. And if you haven't tried it, you know, you don't know how it tastes. But if... And there's other people that are wearing, you know, they're setting a trap. And, you know, they're catching the bats and then they roast them and eat them. But God says, I have not made this so you can be able to eat it. So everything that the Lord is telling us through his word is out of a heart of love. He knows how he made our bodies, how he has made our DNA, etc. A colleague of mine comes to work. Say, why this 666 number is within the Bible and why it is against all that? And I said, no, why? Tell me. I said to him, I do not know, because it's the number of DNA. And then he started saying a theory about all the 666, about the number of DNA. And I said, who said that to you? Because I studied DNA and it says different stuff. I said to him, you know that DNA was discovered just lately, and it is so complex that man's mind cannot comprehend, process it yet. And to tell you about 666, it's just a number. You will find it in the Holy Bible. Yes, you will turn the, you open up the Bible and you will see the 666. The page is right there. Nobody had turned it apart. It's not a bad number. It's just a number that could be upon my phone number or the car plate of my automobile. And the Bible tells you that this is the number of the name that he will come. And, you know, numerical speaking, this is what it does. All to tell you in different, not the name is bad, but him that represents that name is bad. You understood that? It's so simple. And, you know, people have so many, it has a Babylon within their mind, which means confusion, and they cannot understand what God says about what he says. Because he loves you and he wants to protect you. And, you know, God has no problem with any numbers. And then it goes on and says that if you keep my covenant, you be peculiar treasure unto my all people, for all the earth is mine. And you, we are the Israel now. Amen.
2: And then the Lord says, in the Gospel of Luke, Jerusalem, Jerusalem, which killest the prophets and stonest them that are sent unto thee. How often would I have gathered thy children together as a hen does gather her brood under her wings, and ye would not. I have sent you apostles and prophets. You've killed them and stoned them and all that. Why? So you can be a royal priesthood, a holy nation. Israel did not achieve that. When a prophet would show up and tell them the truth, they wanted to stone him and kill him. Why? Because this prophet expresses the love of God out of his own mouth. And it's a bad thing to stone him that expresses the love of God. We have a different way to stone people today, or to kill people. There's many ways of stoning and killing out of your heart, because you do not want to listen about the love of God. So the root of your own story can change towards good. Israel today would have been a holy nation, chosen nation, that would speak about the virtues of the Lord, and this is what the Lord wants to do in the 1,000 years reign of Christ. And all the nations today are against Israel, and the Lord allows us for repentance to come and to seek for the one that they have pierced, and seek for the love of God, and they can be saved. Because all this time they have rejected his love. And Jesus, the love of God to express out of this verse, and Jesus is not expressed in this verse, but God himself, and says, "So Jerusalem, Jerusalem, which the city of the Lord, what is the bride of the Lord, which killeth the prophets and stoneth them that are sent unto thee. How often would I have gathered thy children together?" In the same way that the chicken, the hen, gathers the little ones under her wings, and the little ones, you know, they feel the warmth of the mother, which means that the Lord wanted to set us under his own wings and to feel his warmth and his love, to feel that he's our father. That is what he wants. That is the image that it shows us here. We seem in a different, to have the wings of an eagle to lead us. We see that in other parts in the Bible. 2 Thessalonians 2:10, it says, "For those that are within sin and with all this deceivableness of unrighteousness in them that perish, because they receive not the love of the truth." The love of the truth, that they might be saved. Why? What did they not accept? When you're saying that you're not accepting Jesus, or the Word of God, or the Word of Jesus, or part of Jesus' Word, you do not accept his love. You expose yourself within a danger, your own soul, within danger. And this is exactly as what Jesus says. He sends all his prophets and apostles, but they do not accept the love of the truth. And today, do they accept the love of the truth? Go and speak to people that have their own, you know, way of thinking that man can be whatever he wants to be. What do you want to be? I want to be a tree. They had a problem. I don't know where I've read this. And, you know, there was this state, I can't remember which country, some people are saying about declaring that, you know, they're animals. I'm a cat, I'm a cow, or I'm a dog, or I'm a horse. And now the country, they have to accept their identity, that I'm a horse. And they see them, you know, putting mask and then moving like horses, and that is the purpose of their own life. And when they get sick, they go to the vet. And the vet says, why did you show up here? I'm a horse. You're not a horse. And, you know, these things are not just a joke. Because, you know, they want to be what they want to be. Despite the fact that saying, you know, I'm a man, but I want to be a woman, and I'm a woman, I want to be a man, and, you know, I want us to see what all this will end up to. And when you speak about the love of God, can this man accept the love of God? My friend, God have made you in his likeness and image. You're not an animal. You are a human, a man, and you represent the true image of God. And now Paul speaks about what we should express, as Joseph does. And then goes on and says, and I will very gladly spend and be spent for you. Though the more abundantly I love you, the less I be loved. Look what Apostle Paul says now. I will very gladly spend. I will spend. Man, Paul, came to a point to become the expression of love of God. And he did not care about his own life. Even though he was a good, well-educated man in his time, and his life was in front of him, very well done. And I thought all this as trash, as off-screwing, as dunk, as for the excellence of the knowledge of Christ. So when you thought about everything being trash, just to understand God, then you understand that God is love. And when you know that, you can express his own love. And I will spend my entire life for you, it says, so I can be able to preach the truth. Which means God, brethren, wants to use us. Others a lot, others a little. We will not all become Paul, or the Lord have known us to become Paul. And, you know, and I'm not sounding loud now like not having a great vision. Yes, I have a vision, but the Lord have given us to each and every one of us. We can all become the expression of the love of God up to a point. There is brethren, Christians, that you see them, you know, dealing with the poor, and other Christians are showing up and saying, you're not going to be saved by doing work. Why do you care whether he's going to be saved or not? Isn't this a part of expressing the love of God? Do not judge him. He's expressing the love of God by doing that, giving away stuff to the poor. And just because I can't do it, or it is not given to me, and the Lord has given something else to me, that I have to feel that I'm doing the right thing, and the other person is not. He has to become like me, for example. No, that's not. The Lord wants to express his love in any way that is given to us to be able to express that kind of love.
1: and from every part to express the love through his own body, which is the church. And this is, it says, I will very gladly spend all and be spent for you, though the more abundantly I love you, the less I be loved. And then in Exodus 25 and 17, and it says, and they shall make a mercy seat of pure gold. 2 cubits and a half shall be the length thereof, and 1.5 cubits the breadth thereof. There's nothing more precious than the mercy seat in the tabernacle. The holy holiest is made out of pure gold, which shows the manifest the deity, the Godhead. And you shall make 2 cherubims of gold of beaten work, shall thou make them in the 2 ends of the mercy seat, and make 1 cherub on the one end and the other cherub on the other end. Even of the mercy seat shall you make the cherubims on the 2 ends thereof. Now, the cherubims are made with wings. The Lord, we think that He will give us these wings to be able to fly. Have you seen an angel without wings? How would you fly? How would you land down? He need wings. All right, he's being. That's a sarcasm. That's a sarcasm, of course. When he sent 2 angels to Abraham, he was not looking their behinds to see where he has their heart. They have hidden their wings because they didn't have any. The Lord has given us wings, but those wings are spiritual, like His wings are spiritual. And now, He wants to set us, because our place is upon the mercy seat, in the most precious thing, item that the tabernacle has, because within the Ark of Covenant was the law, and the law is right there to judge. The rod of Aaron and the manna represents the word. The rod of Abraham represents the ministry, and all these things are precious. But Peter says, but more than anything, above all things, the Lord has said, Jesus Christ, that our mercy seat, our propitiation, is His love. Now we have the school exams, and they're having a hard time, and many youth are, you know, committing suicide. Like, and there's some of them that are living in their own world, like care about nothing. I went on just to examine, just to cast down all the level, you know, because there's an average level grade. And if everybody writes badly, you know, the level will be low, so it would be easier for the other ones to get in. And when my kids were giving exams, I said, do whatever you want and pray about it, and, you know, the Lord would do His work. And you see the magic ways of the Lord sometimes. You do your own part, you have no stress, you know, the Lord takes away the anxiety from you, and then you go to, you know, give the tests, and there's questions that you know the answers. Because who's there? The Lord is right there. He loves His own people. And within the difficulties, the Lord is right there to manifest Himself. And says that you will make these cherubims made out of says that in 18, and you shall make them the cherubims of gold of beaten work, shall you make them into the 2 ends of the mercy seat, and make 1 cherub on the one end and the other cherub on the other hand. Ever of the mercy seat shall you make the cherubims of the two hands thereof, and the cherubims shall stretch forth their wings on high, covering the mercy seat with their wings and their faces. And they shall see each other. Seat shall the faces of the cherubs be, so they see each other. They cover the Ark of Covenant, and they see each other. Why the Lord wants us to see each other? You know, their faces are very cleaved together, let's say, attached, almost. Why? So we can see each other's work. The cherubs were hammer beaten, which means they were handmade craft. So there was a meticulous work, bitten work by hammer, and the Lord shows his work through our brethren, and we can see each other's works, how a man started and where the Lord is bringing him now. When you accept the love of the Lord, then you accept the bitten work, the hammer work that have perfecting you and make you beautiful and giving you this wings. You do not cover just the others, but you cover the mercy seat as well. And that is a beautiful thing that takes place upon the mercy seat. And it says in 21, that shall put the mercy seat above upon the ark, and the ark, those shall put the testimony that I shall give thee. And there I will meet with thee. Look where the work wants us to know, get to know him. Where he chose for us to know him in the best expression of his love. This perfect expression of his love was shot with a veil. No one could go and do the Holy of Holies. And the Lord, that veil with his own love, on the cross, what did he do with that? He tore it. And he broke these barriers now. There's no male or female. Red, yellow, black, white. There's no barbarian or slave, a Jew or barbarian. And everything is one now. And the Lord, you know, opens up his own love. And when he opens up the veil and he tears the veil, then there's one thought. It's whether I will end within his love and I will accept this love and be able to get to know and get to know him and known by him as an archpriest, to get to know him in person, or I will have get a needle and I will start showing it, stitch it together, and to abide upon the laws and everything that's there. So what do we choose, brethren? What do we choose? Love. And if we get to know that love and fill up ourselves with that love, the first thing is to understand how much does he love you, and that everything that he's giving you, it's for our own benefit and for good, our own good. And when he, the Lord, fills you up with that kind of love, then you get wings. Not the Red Bull, the, you know, the commercial with the Red Bull. The love of God brings out wings. You see everything from a different aspect. If you see the chicken and the eagle, they're both birds. They look alike. But the chicken does a different job. The chicken sees everything from low on the ground. But the eagle sees everything from above. It's that we will have extended our love so we can be able to open up our wings. Or our wings will be like the chicken, okay, you know, covers, you know, her own brood, but the Lord wants us to fly within the presence.
2: So how much we will extend what Apostle Peter says to go back to that. Above all, to have this extend love for everybody. So when I am completed and I'm full of the love of God, and I understand the love of God, then that kind of love, I can extend it. And this love is the love that covers all sins and destroys all sins, because love does not bad. Love does not bad. Stand. Holy Father, we want you, Lord, to work within us tonight. This word that your Spirit through Peter is telling us, and we impart it today. This is not our words, not thoughts, our own thoughts, but are your words. And even though that you are telling us to go through our lives, because the end of all things is at hand, with sobriety and being sober and vigilant in our prayers, you are telling us above all things to have this extend love within ourselves about the others. And this is why I'm asking you to visit our hearts. And I want you, Lord, to forgive us, because we are just humans. And we cannot understand them, the size of your love, because we have never felt that kind of love before from our parents or people around us. We read about this love that became flesh in the person of Jesus, and we want to get to know more, most of all through you, Lord, to open up our spiritual minds, to make our minds accurate, so we can be able, Lord, to see the wealth, the length, the size of it, the depth, so this love can attract us, strengthen our own lacking love, so we can extend it to the one, to the ones around us, our relatives, our friends, our colleagues at work, so this love can be expended as much as possible. So we can be able, gladly spend our lives like Joseph did, gladly spend our lives as Paul did, so we can at one point be for salvation and preservance of lives, not for this life here, but for the eternal life, to be able to offer the best way that we can to our fellow citizens, to our fellow citizens, because we know how much you love us, Lord. And we thank you. We thank you. Εκκλησία Χριστιανών Ελλάδος.